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Ang haze is made up of smoke, ash, dust, and microscopic particles known as PM2.5. 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Ang mga major haze episodes na have repeatedly impacted Indonesia, Malaysia, Singapore, Brunei, and during severe events, parts of the Philippines. So, ang nagakatabo subong abyan, according sa Indonesia's National Disaster Mitigation Agency, nga ang widespread forests and land fires are burning in East and West Kalimantan, Riau, South Sumatra, and Jambi. Ang ASEAN Specialized Meteorological Center naman, or ASMC, nga nagamonitor sang ACE across the region, nag-raise ang regional alert to level 3, indicating a high risk of severe transboundary haze tungod sa persistent smoke from multiple fire hotspots over several days. Ang ASMC abyan nag-report man nga ang moderate to dense smoke plumes over parts ng Borneo, ang haze has spread into southwestern, western, and central Philippines. So nga apektado kita diri abyan tungod sa southwest monsoon or commonly known as habagat. 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
1: When we do not know what do we do? Katulog pala kita sa Ginoo or sa iban nga tao or sa aton nga kaugalingon. Ini nga pamangkot importante kay there are truly moments in life when we honestly don't know what to do. We pray and we think, we ask people for advice. We try to understand what is happening. Still, there seems to be no clear answer. And sometimes the hardest part of it is not the problem itself, but the hardest part is truly not knowing what to do next. And this is where our faith is being tested. The Bible says in James, kung may ara sa inyo nga kulang sang kaalam, magpangayo siya sa Dios nga nagahatag sing bugana sa tanan kag wala nagasaway, kag iniihatag gid sa iya. If we lack wisdom, we are told to ask God. Straight, right there and then, with all faithfulness. The book of God does not say, figure it out first. Ang humble, ask God. Sometimes God allows us to reach a place where we don't know what to do so that we will finally learn to look to the one who knows exactly what to do. Tibala kung hindi ako kabalo, ano obrahon ko? Makadto ako sa tao nga kabalo. And I pray, we all pray that this will be our resolve. Nga nagapati gid kita sini. But here is where we struggle. Dibala, we ask God for wisdom, but while we are waiting for His direction, our minds begin to create our own answers. Maybe I should do this, or maybe I should do that. What if this happens? What if God doesn't answer? And suddenly, instead of trusting God, we are trusting our own ability to predict the future. Amuni bala ang tendency gid naton. That's why the more we know God, the more we read His Word, the more we know who God is. By the grace of God, the more we will know our tendencies. The more we will know our capacity to just waver. That is us. But the Bible says, apang magpangayo siya nga may pagtuo ang tao nga wala nagapagduha-duha gid. Let us ask with faith, without doubting. Naman, because ang Biblia naghambal nga ang tao nga nag-doubt is like a wave of the sea, driven and tossed by the wind. Di bala kita ina kung kisa? So tani isubong we say, Lord, I trust you. Tomorrow when circumstances change, hindi tani kita maghambal, Lord, maybe I should take control. In a moment, we believe God is faithful. The next moment, because we cannot see the outcome, we begin to question whether He really knows what He is doing. And that in itself, dako na gid ina nga sala. Hindi gid naton pag-i-doubt ang kaayo sa Ginoo. Kaya it only tells us how much our faith is langkit. God's faithfulness does not change simply because our understanding is incomplete. Let's think about this, because not knowing what God is doing does not mean God is not doing anything. There are things God is working out that we simply cannot see yet. Let us continue to ask God. Let us remain faithful. And that faith means that we can stand firmly even when our eyes cannot see the whole picture. Because sometimes we want God to give us the entire map. But God may simply just give us enough light for the next step. And our responsibility is not to know everything, but to trust the one who knows everything. Mga kauturan ko, isipan ninyo nga dako gid nga kalipay kon mag-agi kamusa nagkalain-lain nga mga pagtilaw. 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

0: Simula pa noong 1948, lubos na naibabahagi ang mabuting balita ni Hesukristo sa mga Pilipino sa ating bayan at maging sa mga nasa ibang bansa tungo sa Far East Broadcasting Company Philippines.
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2: Located near the majestic Mayon Volcano, FEBC Bicol, CARE 104.3 The Way FM has served disaster-prone communities for over half a century, standing as a witness of God's faithfulness through its ministry and partnerships. Through seasons of disruption and change, the station has continued its gospel broadcasting, sustained by strong collaboration with partners. Now let's hear from station manager Myla Yvette Pau as she shares their journey of resilience and continued mission in serving the Bicolandia. Hi, Ate Yvette. How are you doing and how is the station there in Bicol?
3: Here in Bicol po, we are actually having a lot of challenges, but because we are known as a resilient station, by the grace of God, we are all doing well, sir.
2: Yeah, that word, resilience, when I hear that, how does it describe the journey of the way through the years?
3: Resilience describes the way's journey as one of steadfast faith, perseverance, and unwavering commitment to its mission. And through the years, the station has faced various challenges and changes. Yet, it has remained strong in its purpose of communicating the good news of Jesus Christ. And of course, its mission and vision continue to live in the hearts of its staff, not only the staff, the listeners, and the supporters, whose dedication has helped sustain and strengthen the ministry. And as our station ID says, mas pinatatag sa iba't ibang hamon ng panahon, every challenge has only made the way stronger, enabling it to continue serving God and the community with passion and purpose.
2: Okay, so facing challenges, you've faced, you know, as a station, storms, floods, and even volcanic eruptions. Can you share a moment when you truly saw God's sustaining hand in the station's operations?
3: Yes. Over the years, the way has faced numerous challenges, including storms, floods, and even volcanic eruptions that disrupted our operations. And in those difficult moments, we truly witnessed God's sustaining hand through the people He provided. And God has blessed FEBC with partners who share the same passion and commitment to the ministry. And one of the memorable things that our chief technician, Kuya Jun, often recounts how God's faithfulness was specially evident during the pandemic. And he also remembers that a particularly remarkable act of generosity when one of our partners donated $50,000 to help sustain the station's operations during that difficult season. The gift came at a crucial time and became a powerful reminder of God's provision. And this experience has strengthened our faith and reinforced our conviction that God is the one who sustains His work, and through every disaster, crisis, and challenge, He has faithfully provided the people, resources, and encouragement needed for the way to continue broadcasting His message of hope and truth.
2: You know, adversity has a powerful way of bringing out the character of people and the station. So in what ways has, you know, numerous adversities helped define the way's identity and mission in Bicol?
3: Whenever disasters strike, the way strives to serve in whatever way it can, providing timely information, spiritual support, and a reassuring presence to those affected. And one of the clearest examples of this was during Super Typhoon Rolly, when the overwhelming needs of devastated communities inspired the birth of iCare Mercy Ministry. And these experiences have strengthened the way's commitment to holistic ministry, addressing not only the spiritual needs of people but also their physical and emotional well-being.
2: You mentioned eye care. This is born out of adversity and challenges. The Way is now known as the station that cares. How is this reflected in your everyday programs?
3: Yes, being the station that cares is reflected in our commitment to producing and airing relevant and diverse programs that address the current needs, concerns, and interests of our listeners. And this caring identity is also evident in how we respond to community needs, especially during times of crisis and disaster. And beyond broadcasting information, we serve as a source of encouragement, comfort, and connection.
2: Okay. You know, there's no greater time to care for people and communities, especially when there's a calamity. And being a media organization, we always say that how can we bring aid to communities during challenges like typhoons and flooding and all these calamities all around them. Can you tell us more about First Response Radio and how it serves communities during disasters and calamities?
3: One of the most significant deployments was in Catanduanes during Super Typhoon Goni, and locally known as Typhoon Raleigh, where it became an important communication platform for affected communities. And during that time, FRR served as a mouthpiece for government agencies, humanitarian organizations, and NGOs, helping relay critical information to people who had limited access to communication channels. And FRR also provided timely updates on relief operations, available services, safety advisories, and recovery efforts, ensuring that communities remain informed during a very challenging period.
2: Okay. First Response Radio, or FRR as we call it. You know, this is communication as aid. You know, this is news from the community for the community. Thank you for sharing that. How do you ensure that your content remains both biblically grounded and relevant to today's challenges?
3: We make sure that our content remains both biblically grounded and relevant to today's challenges by staying informed and being sensitive to the needs, not only the needs, but also the concerns and realities of the people we serve. And at the same time, we remain committed to the truth of God's Word as the foundation of all programs and messages. And we also listen to feedback from our audience and engage with community leaders, ministry partners, and that is to better understand the needs of the people.
2: Well, thank you, Yvette. We are talking about the impact of the media ministry, not only media, but gospel media ministry. Can you share a memorable listener story or testimony that reminds you why we do what we do in this ministry?
3: Yes, sir. One of the most memorable listener testimonies that reminds us why this ministry matters is the story of a listener who was once bedridden due to illness for 2 months. And during that difficult season, she felt lost, isolated, and burdened with many unanswered questions about her situation and her future. And in her search for comfort, she began listening to The Way. And what makes her story even more powerful is the transformation that followed. From being someone who once felt hopeless and confined by illness, she eventually grew in faith and became an active servant of God through the very radio ministry that once ministered to her. And this listener is me, now the station manager of The Way.
2: Wow, that's amazing in terms of how God reaches people where they are and using the tool of broadcasting or radio in this particular situation. How is The Way adapting its programs for digital platforms and newer audiences as we expand our reach in gospel media ministry.
3: The Way is adapting its programs for digital platforms and newer audiences by expanding its presence beyond traditional radio and embracing online media where more people, especially the younger generation, are already active. We share our programs, devotionals, and inspirational content through social media and online streaming, making it easier for listeners to access our programs or content anytime and anywhere. At the same time, we are also learning to present our content in more engaging and flexible formats, like shorter clips, visual posts, and interactive content without compromising our commitment to biblically grounded messages.
2: All right. In Bicolandia, 104.3 Care the Way FM cannot do this ministry alone. Partnerships are a big part of your ministry. How have they helped expand your impact where you are?
3: By working alongside government agencies, non-government organizations, schools, and faith-based groups, and we have created meaningful opportunities to meet practical needs, build lasting relationships, and demonstrate Christ's love in tangible ways. And these collaborations have also strengthened our capacity to respond during times of crisis, allowing us to coordinate more effectively in relief operations when we are in first response radio, information dissemination, and community support. And more importantly, these partnerships have become bridges that connect communities to the church and to the message of God's love.
2: So partnerships, there are many. But can you share one that really stood out?
3: Mm-hmm. Yes, we praise God for our meaningful partnership with the Naval Forces Southern Luzon. Beyond their participation in our broadcast, they have consistently supported our community outreach efforts. We are also deeply encouraged by their recognition of our ministry through various invitations and awards, which affirm the value of our shared efforts in serving the community. And more importantly, however we rejoice in the spiritual fruit of this partnership, many of their personnel are now actively participating in the Bible studies facilitated by our station. And this growing spiritual engagement is a powerful testament to God's work through this collaboration.
2: Okay. How can listeners, churches, or organizations partner with The Way today? What opportunities are available for them to get involved?
3: Our listeners or churches and organizations can actually partner with The Way in several meaningful ways as we continue to advance our mission of sharing the gospel and serving communities across Bicolandia. And the first one is through prayer partnership. And second is through promotion and advocacy. Churches or organizations and individuals can help spread awareness about The Way by sharing our programs, inviting others to tune in, and encouraging participation in our activities. And third is through volunteer work. We welcome those who are willing to serve their time and skills in various ministry and community activities. And lastly, there is an opportunity to become a financial partner. 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
2: All right, so there's a lot of opportunities for people and organizations, churches, to come together and collaborate with The Way. 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
2: Okay, Ate Yvette, finally, what message would you like to share with your listeners and partners who have journeyed with you throughout the years?
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2: FEBC Bicol remains a station that cares to the communities it reaches. When you think of Mayon, remember our station in Bicol and the work God is doing there. Their unique situation brings to mind the Lord's words in the Gospel of Matthew. The rain fell, the floods came, and the winds blew and beat on that house, but it did not fall, because it had been founded on the rock. Matthew 7:25. The resilience of The Way FM is ultimately founded in Jesus Christ, whose word is the rock of stability for all people. 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This has been Luis Miguel Castillo for the FEBC Report.
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Gani, nowhere in the four Gospels nga masapwan natin ang single recorded word nga ginhambal din ni Matthew. Yet, sa iyang Gospel, naghatag siya sa words and works ni Jesus Christ. And I mentioned the son of David, the son of Abraham. Si Matthew, wala siya ng sulat sa pagsugid sa iya kaugalingon. Okay? But, let's get acquainted with him. Ang iningin sulat niya ng libro. So that ma-learn natin ang tanan niya diri nga nabalaan about sa kay Jesus Christ. So ang Holy Spirit naggamit diri kay Matthew sa pag-accomplish sa tatlo kay importante nga task sa iyang pagsulat sa sining gospel. Nakita nato last time ang The Bridge Builder. Iya diri gin-introduce ang new book. Ang new book na ginabot sa ngayon amo ang The Book of the New Testament. Okay? So nakita nato na last time. Ikaduwa, aton man nakita diri ang The Biographer. Hindi lang The Bridge Builder, but The Biographer, iya naman diri introduce a new king. Kaya sino diri ang king? Well, iwan ko si Jesus Christ. Katahom, sa pag-describe diri ni Matthew kay Jesus as the doer and the teacher. He recorded at least 20 specific miracles and 6 major messages. The Sermon on the Mount, the charge to the apostles, the parables of the kingdom, the lesson on forgiveness, the denunciation of the Pharisees, and the prophetic discourse on the Mount of Olives. At least 60% sa sininga libro sa Matthew nag-focus diri sa teaching ni Jesus Christ. Dumdumo na ito, abiyan utod si Ginoo, nga si Matthew nag-focus siya on the kingdom. Sa Old Testament, the Jewish nation was God's kingdom on earth. Okay? Exodus 19:6, and you shall be unto me a kingdom of priests and a holy nation. So many people in Jesus' day were looking for the God-sent deliverer who would release them from Roman bondage and reestablish the glorious kingdom of Israel. Pero ang message of the kingdom of heaven was first preached by John the Baptist. Matthew 3:1-2. Kag the Lord Jesus Christ also preached sa sininga message from the very beginning siyang ministry. Matthew chapter 4 verse 23. Then yang gin pa dala ang mga o gin send out niya ang mga apostles with the same proclamation na record sa Matthew chapter 10. However, mga abyan kag mautod si Ginoo, ang good news sa siling kingdom nag-require isang moral and spiritual response from the people. And not simply the acceptance of a ruler. Gani si John the Baptist called for repentance. Diba? Muna ang emphasis niya sa nag-sugid siya sa may balita. Sa nag-awali siya sa tungat iyon. So likewise, ginpatag rin ni Jesus aton that he had not come to overcome Rome, but to transform the hearts and lives of those who trusted him. Okay? So before he could enter into the glory of the kingdom, si Jesus gin-endure niya gin ang suffering of the cross. So one further word about this gospel, si Matthew gin-arrange siya diri ang iyang material in a topical order rather than chronological order.
So nag-group siya dali isang 10 miracles together in chapters 8 and 9 instead of putting them into their historical sequence in the Gospel's narrative. And certain other events are totally omitted. So by consulting a good harmony of the Gospels, you will see that while Matthew does not contradict the other three Gospel writers, he does follow his own pattern. Okay? So Matthew was not only a bridge builder na nag-introduce ang bagong libro, which is the New Testament, pero makita man natin, he is a biographer who introduced a new king. Kag sino ining new king? Waliwan amo si Jesus Christ. So ikatatlo kag katapusan, malantaw man natin o kung makita man natin nga iya man din accomplish ang third nga task when he wrote his book ining libro The Gospel According to Matthew. Okay? So saluwat, hindi lang the bridge builder, he introduced a new book, hindi lang the biographer, he introduced a new king, katapusan, the believer, he introduced a new people. So this new people, of course, was the church. Kitain niya biyan, utod. Okay? Si Matthew is the only gospel writer to use the word church. Matthew 16:18, Matthew 18:17. Ang Greek word translated church, it means a called out assembly. Sa New Testament, for the most part, iningapulong nag-refer to a local assembly of believers. Sa Old Testament, Israel was God's called out people, beginning with the call of Abraham. Na-record sa Genesis chapter 12, Deuteronomy 7. In fact, si Stephen called the nation of Israel the church. Okay? Church assembly sa wilderness na record sa Acts 7:38. For they were God's called out people. Alright? So, hindi lang New Testament, but including the Old Testament, we are called out people. A New Testament church is a different people, for it is composed of both Jews and Gentiles. So, in a church, there were no racial distinctions according sa Galatians 3:28. Even though si Matthew nagsulat siya primarily for the Jews. Nga he has universal elements in libro that includes the Gentiles. For example, Gentile leaders came to worship the infant Jesus nga na-record niya sa Matthew chapter 2. Si Jesus nag-perform some miracles for Gentiles and even commended them for their faith nga na-record sa Matthew chapter 8 and Matthew chapter 15. Ang Gentile sa Queen of Sheba was praised for her willingness to make a long journey to hear God's wisdom. Na-record sa Matthew chapter 12. At a crisis hour in Jesus' ministry, he turned to a prophecy about the Gentiles. Even in the parables, Jesus indicated that the blessing which Israel refused would be shared with the Gentiles. Na-record din na sa Matthew chapter 22. Ang Olivet Discourse stated nga ang message would go unto all nations. Matthew 24:14, and the Lord's commission involves all nations na record sa Matthew chapter 28. So abyan utod sa Ginoo may ara diri sang only believing Jews and believing Jewish proselytes in the church at the beginning nga na record sa Acts chapter 2 hasta sa chapter 7. So, ang gospel went to Samaria, di ba? According to Acts chapter 8. So, ang mga tao who were part Jewish and part Gentile came into the church. San si Peter went to the household of Cornelius, yan ang record sa Acts chapter 10. The Gentiles became fully accepted in the church. So, ang conference at Jerusalem, yan ang record sa Acts 15, settled the decision that a Gentile did not have to become a Jew before he could become a Christian. Pero si Matthew, na-anticipate niya initanan. And when his book was read by members of the early church,
both Jews and Gentiles, nakabulig ini sa pag-settle sa ilang differences kag nag-create sa unity. So si Matthew ginpaatha niya diri ang ining new people, which is the church, must not maintain a racial or

Kag Matthew means the gift of God. So apparently, ang name was given to commemorate his conversion and his call to be a disciple. Dumdumo nato ang ini si Matthew, isa sa tax collector. Okay? Isa man siya among the most hated people sa Jewish society. Gani, they were traitors to their own nation because they sold themselves to the Romans to work for the government. Kaya ang tagsaka tax collector purchased from Rome the right to gather taxes. And the more he gathered, the more he could keep. So they were considered thieves as well as traitors. And their constant contacts with Gentiles made them religiously suspect, if not unclean. Gani, si Jesus gin-reflected rin ang popular view sa publicans when he classified them with harlots and other sinners, nga na-mention sa Matthew chapter 5. But it was obvious that he was a friend of publicans and sinners. Amuna ang atong Ginoo. So gani, in short, si Matthew gin-open niya iyang heart sa kay Jesus Christ kag nangin new person na siya. And this was not easy decision para sa iya, no? Nga nagbaton siya kay Jesus, ginkilala niya si Jesus, his Lord and Savior. He was a native of Capernaum. Kaya Capernaum had rejected the Lord. Imagino nato na Matthew 11:23. Si Matthew, well-known inisya nga businessman sa sina nga siyudad. Ang iyang mga old friends probably persecuted him. And certainly, Matthew lost a good deal of income when he left all to follow Christ. Si Matthew, hindi lang niya gin-open yung heart, but he also opened his own home. Kaya gabalo siya that the most, if not all, of his old friends would drop him when he began to follow Jesus Christ. So si Matthew took advantage ng situation, kaya gin-invite niya to meet Jesus. He gave a great feast. He invited all the other tax collectors and some who could have been Gentiles. Kaya mga Jewish people who were not keeping the law. Mga sinners. And of course, the Pharisees criticized Jesus for daring to eat with such a defiled group of people. They even tried to get the disciples of John the Baptist to create disagreement. Na record na sa Luke chapter 5. But when explaining to Jesus why he was fellowshipping with publicans and sinners, they were spiritually sick and needed physician. He had not come to call the righteous because there were no righteous people. But he came to call sinners, and that included the Pharisees. Of course, ang iyang mga critics did not consider themselves spiritually sick, but they were just the same mga abiyan kay motol sa Ginoo. So si Matthew, hindi lang niya gin-open yung heart, gin-open niya gin yung home, but he also opened his hands and worked for Jesus. Do ano katahom abyan pag pahayag sa conversion din ni Matthew? Amo na nga bago nato ng taon ang Matthew chapter 1, gin-establish nato anay ining summary, no? Sa pag-intindi sa sining libro sa iyang pagsulat. The Gospel according to Matthew. So, reward, salamat sa pulong sa Diyos. 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

Mayangada, Western Visayas, and Negros Island Region. Bukalawaga, Pilipinas! And good morning, world! Nagabling ang programa, ang kopo din niyo

Owning a driver's license is not a right, only a privilege granted by the state. It can be confiscated by authorities or even cancelled when the situation warrants. So do not abuse the privilege. Observe road courtesy and respect the rights of others. Just a friendly reminder from the Macaulay Traffic Authority Office, KBP and 1233 DYVS.